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1: 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Tanya with a trending report. What do you have, Tanya?
2: Would you stay in a loveless marriage just to keep your pet?
1: I mean, truly, I would tell you yes. But what? Where does the pet go if you don't? Does the pet go with the other person?
2: Yes.
1: Oh, well, okay, go ahead.
2: So Kelly Ripa and Mark Consuelos got into this on their show. She brought it up because there's a Pennsylvania bill that would actually recognize pets as family members in divorce cases. So meaning a judge could factor in
1: custody.
2: Who gets custody of the dog, just like you do with kids. And Mark basically said that he would stay in a loveless marriage just to make sure that he could be with their dog every single day. And he's saying he'd rather stay married and miserable than risk losing time with the dog. But it got me thinking about how serious people take their pets.
1: I do. I know human beings that love their pets more than they love certain human beings.
2: Yes.
1: I also know Mark cannot speak to this because he is not in a loveless relationship.
2: Yeah.
1: Those two actually have figured it out. So he doesn't know what it, Mark Consuelos, you don't know what it feels like to be in a loveless situation. So it's easy for you to say you could handle it because you don't know that feeling, my brother. You married her when you were 18, the very young.
3: Were they really 18?
2: I don't think so.
3: I don't think they were 18.
1: No, they were young.
3: But they were young and they eloped and it was beautiful.
1: But he doesn't know. They don't know loveless.
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1: So, call screen here says, Lauren calling that my brother used my wedding ring as inspiration. What happened?
2: My brother's about to propose to his girlfriend, and he showed me the engagement ring he's planning to give her. And as soon as I saw it, I was like, that is my ring. Mine is like a super, super unique setting, east to west pear shape. I don't know anyone else who has that ring. And my brother goes, yeah, I know, I was inspired by yours, which is sweet, except I'm imagining my future sister-in-law wearing the same ring as mine, and I do not want that.
3: Oh, it's a little cringe.
1: It's not the same. It's inspired. I mean, everything, every movie, every song, every idea is inspired by something.
3: Ryan, that setting is so unique. That
1: what are you talking about?
2: No one has that.
3: The setting
2: no
3: of the diamond.
2: It's so specific.
1: I don't know about that.
4: Well, you should learn.
2: Pear shape, east to west, come on.
3: Yeah.
1: Can you not then say to your brother, hey, brother, no.
4: He didn't mean to. He didn't mean to.
2: He always steals my ideas.
1: But maybe he doesn't know. That's the thing, Tanya. Maybe he needs to be educated. I would be. I wouldn't know. I'd think,
4: the approach you should take, Lauren, is that, I don't know what her name is, but say, she doesn't want to have the same ring as me. Everybody's going to say, oh, that looks like Lauren's ring. Like,
3: yeah.
4: You don't want that for your future
3: wife.
4: That's
3: a good approach.
1: And weddings are such a competitive sport these days. It's too much.
3: Yes, yes.
1: Thank you very much. Congratulations.
2: Oh, thank you. Thank you. Bye.
3: Bye.
1: Tanya, he probably doesn't know. He needs to be told. Like, I'd go, oh, okay, my bad.
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1: Let me bring in our back room and our summer intern. So, Bella, your question about bringing what to the office?
2: Bringing fish for lunch.
3: No.
2: So my past internship, I brought fish for lunch and my boss made a comment and was like, ugh, who cooked fish? And I was like, oh, it was me. And she was like, can you open the window? And I never brought fish to the office again.
1: Well, you should take that lesson here because it is a bad fish. Sticks to the paper towels in the break room. It sticks to the cabinetry. It sticks to the table, the tiles. Fish, this is no workspace, is no place for fish.
4: There is a way around this. We don't just have one kitchen. Do not use this kitchen right here that's out in the open in front of people's cubicles
1: and
4: stuff.
1: As an intern, why would you even ask that? You're supposed to bring in non-smelly food with a smile.
4: No. But like, you can cook your fish in the red kitchen that's down the hall. Everyone does it. John Camucci was cooking up fish the other day there.
5: Cook your fish wherever you want. Everything else comes in with their aromas, their perfumes, and their potions, and their lotions.
4: Cooking
5: that smell
4: it in front of the cubicles is just rude.
1: Write this down. It's very simple. Canned fish is fine. So sardines in a can, anchovies in a can, smoked oysters in a can, anything in a can is fine. That's it. That's what you can eat.
3: He's not going to bring sardines.
1: Yeah, well, excuse me.
2: A snack plate.
1: I have sardines with me.
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1: Are you LARPing? Have you heard this term, LARPer, LARPing, LARP? It's new. I'm not so familiar with it, but I want to start using it. Sisney will explain what it is next hour.

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1: Dwayne Johnson, I forgot to ask him something yesterday. And he, the kind of guy he is, the generous kind of guy he is, he came back to let us ask the one thing that we forgot to ask, Sissany and Tanya.
2: I love it.
1: I forgot to ask you, Emily Blunt on Sunday when you got your D23 Legend Award, love her, genius, brilliant, super, super person. She said in her intro how kind you were. We knew that. How you like a shot of tequila. Probably knew that. But then she said, sometimes he can be filthy. Filthy sense of humor?
2: Wait, what?
1: Now, wait a minute. I need elaboration on that. Remember, we are a family broadcast.
3: Got to remind me sometimes. Thank you.
1: Yeah. Good. So what was she referring to in essence, the essence of that?
3: The essence of that is she was referring to my sense of humor is and absolutely can be oftentimes, if you let me go without any restraint, just absolutely filthy.
1: Okay. I thought so. I just want to recap. Yeah, I do believe you dropped the S-bomb on the Disney stage on Sunday as well. Did you?
3: I think I did. Yes, this is what
1: I think you did. That's the first time the S-word has ever been said at the Disney Legends Awards, so congratulations.
3: I dropped it hard. I said, hey, everyone has a superpower. There's no S-word.
1: Love you, buddy. Thanks again for coming back.
3: Love you, too. Love you guys. Bye-bye.
2: Love you. Bye.
1: Dwayne Johnson, everybody.
3: Bye, guys.
1: Moana, Voices Across the Ocean. Go listen to that. It's out.
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0: wellness influencer, Pilates, everything, LARPing.
1: So is LARPing lying?
0: It's kind of like faking it till you make it.
2: Yeah.
0: Or maybe people don't even make it.
1: Guilty of that. So you don't even, you don't make it, you just fake it and then you fake the next thing?
0: Exactly, exactly.
1: So it's inauthenticity. Is that what it is?
2: Yes, that's right.
1: And this is popular to be inauthentic and disingenuine?
0: It's kind of just making the rounds right now all over social media. They're expressing how they LARP.
1: Who is the most proficient LARPer on this team?
0: Probably Tanya. Sissany?
1: Tanya's a... I think Tanya, why do you say that?
0: She gets very enthusiastic and like into whatever it may be. Maybe it's a new workout. Maybe it's a new food, you know, craze. And you get really into it. And so I think at the beginning stages, you LARP a little bit.
2: But at its core, it is not LARPing because it is who I am.
0: What?
1: I think you are a little LARPer.
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2: Just watch. Come on.
1: What do you have on your weekend watch list, Sissany?
3: It's Ted Lasso season 4 on Apple TV Plus. He is back coaching the women's team with Rebecca, and the coach is dealing with all the drama. And there are 3 episodes out so far of the 10. It is so good.
1: Yeah, I like that. Jason Sudeikis. Okay. Good. Tanya, what's on your weekend watch list?
4: So this is the movie, The End of Oak Street. It's in theaters. It's a suburban family's entire neighborhood is suddenly transported millions of years into the past into a dinosaur-infested prehistoric wilderness. It's that movie starring Anne Hathaway. She's been doing tons of promo, but people have been saying that it's really, really good. So I want to go see it.
1: I got to see that then. Ruby, what's on your weekend watch list?
5: The Shards on Hulu. So it's based on a popular book. A group of wealthy LA high schoolers' privileged lives start unraveling when a creepy serial killer begins targeting local teens. So 5 of 8 episodes are out now, with new episodes out Wednesday.
4: I started this last night and I was so scared by it. I couldn't finish.
3: Oh my gosh, I've seen all the billboards.
5: So it's auto fiction based loosely on the author's real life senior year.
1: So I wonder, when you say auto fiction, how loose can loose be? It could be the loosest of looses, or not so loose. It really could be anything. Like, loosely, I grew up in LA. Done.
5: Yeah.
1: That's loosely based on.
5: Basically. Yeah.
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1: Melanie, I'm not going to pretend to be a great interior designer by any means. I don't really care about that stuff, to be honest with you. I just want my house to look kind of nice, but that's about it, right? Mm-hmm. However, we got to talk about this new trend that home designers are doing and just how bad of an idea this is. So home designers are choosing curtains over doors.
2: What?
1: In your home.
2: Like bedroom doors?
1: So it could be a bedroom door.
2: Bathroom doors?
1: Well, the main one that they were saying is like going from a kitchen into a dining room. No door, just curtains to bring back Victorian vibes. Like, I don't think you would do a bathroom door.
2: Okay.
1: Yeah.
2: So this is more just like room to room.
1: Room to room.
2: And not like private rooms.
1: No, like I think a bedroom, you'd still want to have a door.
2: Right.
1: Right?
2: Okay.
1: But is this
2: curtains?
1: Not like,
2: I feel like I need to see it.
1: I need the door.
2: Oh.
1: No, I fully need the door.
2: Well, most people don't have doors from their kitchen to their dining room. Like, everyone's got open concept nowadays.
1: Yes, which I also love.
2: I have doors in my house that separate all of the rooms.
1: Okay.
2: And I would never, they're always open. We never, I only close them. If babies are at my house.
1: Totally.
2: To keep them contained.
1: To keep it quiet, yeah.
2: And also just, if you want, if my husband, it's really nice, actually, if we're having a conversation in the kitchen and my girls are watching TV, we just shut the door all
1: of
2: the
1: course.
2: Time. All the time.
1: Yeah.
2: I like having privacy like that, but I wouldn't want curtains. I feel like this is very, like, I want to say, like, hippie-ish, like retro. Like, do you remember the beads that people used to have?
1: Oh, the worst.
2: The beads.
1: The worst.
2: I had those on my bedroom door for a while. I remember my parents, I made them take off my door and put beads on, and they were like, okay, like at least we'll have more, you know, we'll be able to check up on you.
1: Yeah, and Teddy.
2: When you got friends over.
1: Yeah.
2: I can hear everything that you guys are talking about.
1: But yeah, the curtains, like what if you have pets? They're going to get all caught up in it, and you're going to have to wash them all the time. Like for a sliding door, I like curtains. Like, we have curtains for my sliding door to lead outside.
2: Okay.
1: That makes sense.
2: But you also have a door there.
1: We do have a door there, too.
2: Yeah, a sliding door. Curtains and a door.
1: Yeah, but, like, for going room to room, that seems ridiculous to
2: me. I do like curtains instead of doors in a bedroom closet. I think curtains are a good idea.
1: Okay. To me, that gives off, like, college vibes.
2: Oh, I like it.
1: Yeah.
2: I feel like it's really practical. You can just quickly open and grab what you want instead of, like, having a door that's taking up space in your room when it's open.
1: Yeah.
2: I don't know?
1: Maybe I'm just not a big curtains guy.
2: Maybe you're not a big curtains. I love curtains.
1: It sounds like my name.
2: Oh, yeah. Your name is literally in it.
1: Curtains? Curtis.
2: Yeah. Oh, I was thinking Kurt. Yeah.
1: Curtains? Curtis, but I don't like it. Maybe this is saying a little something more about myself.
2: I don't know. But you have you're courteous.
1: That is the Greek word for courteous, yep. Got a couple of texts coming in here right now to 905-685-1057.
2: Oh, somebody said going back to hanging beads for doors.
1: That's
2: next.
1: Right. That is funny. Another texter saying, I know someone that has a curtain for their bathroom door. Gross.
2: No.
1: Yeah, that's gross.
2: That's bizarre. You need privacy.

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1: My girls are really, really into art. Mm-hmm. They love art. They are the kids where you give them an art, crafty, creative project to do. They take it seriously and they will do it for hours.
2: Yeah.
1: So they're really big on sketching right now. Oh. So they have pencils.
2: Yep.
1: Erasers, sketch paper, and they like to sketch things.
2: It's funny, George has been doing that a lot lately too.
1: Yeah, I don't know. Maybe it's because of the like influx on school supplies and like pencils being out right now. Yeah. I don't know, but they really want to sketch. So I thought, wouldn't it be fun if we did a family sketch night? So, you know, this has gone viral multiple times. Mm-hmm. People will go on a date and they will have a piece of paper and pencil, and they will sketch each other. And then at the end, they show each other how they look.
2: Yeah.
1: So we decided to do that, but the family edition.
2: Okay.
1: So we all had a turn of sketching one another. So that means I would do three, right? Yeah. My husband and both of my daughters. And separately, we'd all rotate.
2: Mm-hmm.
1: So we did this. This whole activity was like an hour and a half.
2: Okay.
1: My husband was not thrilled.
2: No.
1: He is not a fan of arts and crafts.
2: No.
1: He has terrible handwriting.
2: Me too.
1: Horrible art skills.
2: Same.
1: But he was a good sport.
2: And
1: he's
2: he did
1: like,
2: it.
1: He's like, I will do it. If everybody wants to do it, I will do it. He said, under one condition, nobody's allowed to make fun of me. And we were like, we will.
2: Made fun of.
1: My girls were like, Daddy, we would never. We would never make fun of you.
2: Guaranteed.
1: Okay, I'm just going to show you.
2: Please show me.
1: I took a picture of his picture of me.
2: Okay.
1: Because I was like, this is what you think of me? Are you prepared for this?
2: I am prepared.
1: Okay.
2: Oh, my goodness.
1: Go ahead. Go ahead.
2: It has a certain...
1: What are your thoughts?
2: Do you want honest? Because you know this isn't how I feel.
1: No, I know. When I saw it, I'm like, that's how you think I look?
2: It's giving off witch/ogre vibes.
1: It truly is. It looks like Miss Trenchbull from Matilda. Oh,
2: that is a good call. Does it actually it? Does. That's really funny.
1: So when you're sketching someone, it's all about the eyebrows.
2: Yes.
1: Like if the eyebrows are wrong or if they look mad, it's not going to be good.
2: Yeah, you look angry.
1: I know. Now I took pictures of the rest of them. Like this is... I'm trying to like zoom in. So this is what he did of my daughter, Vera. I'm sure. I mean, this is not great for you. I just love seeing your
2: He has a certain style. That's all I'm going to say.
1: It's the hair is like flying out for some reason. I'm like, we all have long hair.
2: Did he give her a halo? Is that a halo?
1: Yeah, because he felt cute. So bad. He was like, aww. I need to make her look angelic somehow.
2: Aw, you didn't get a halo.
1: No, I like this is, well, I mean, I'm trying to zoom in, but that's mine of Brad, which I thought was like decent.
2: That's actually pretty good. You are, he's kind of, yours is a little more accurate. But it's kind of giving off like college frat bro.
1: Yes. Vibes. He was wearing a backwards hat at the time. And I was like, are you sure you want to wear a backwards hat? And he's like, I hadn't even thought about it.
2: Yeah.
1: I thought it was a really fun experience. And I highly recommend, even if you're not good at it, but just I'm always blown away by how hard it is for some people to sketch.
2: Absolutely. And I am right there. Like, I'm laughing at Brad's picture. Mine would be worse than that.
1: I don't know.
2: Here's the thing. I would do a different type of family sketch night.
1: Okay.
2: And I want to just throw this out there.
1: Okay.
2: Because I think we've actually talked kind of about something. For me, I thought family sketch, it's a sketch show where you're in teams of two.
1: Oh, that's fun.
2: And you kind of do like a whose line is it anyway?
1: Oh, that's a totally different type of sketch.
2: But
1: I love this.
2: I would be involved in that. I would be much more into that than the drawing.
1: Yeah.
2: But, sorry, Brad. I can't say you're worse than me, but you're... You're certainly not better.
1: It's all about the eyebrows.
3: Five days straight, I'd come to see her and nothing changed.

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3: Love a good little hack.
2: So the Taco Bell secret salsa.
3: Hmm.
2: So you ask for a side of pico de gallo. It's 25
3: pico
2: cents.
3: De gallo.
2: Pico, what did I say?
3: Pico de gallo.
2: Gallo.
3: I was like, I know you know how to say that.
2: Sorry, it's because I'm reading what is written here, and it's gallo, and I was thinking gallon, like a gallon cup was underneath it. Oh my God. Pico de gallo, 25 cents, and a packet of Taco Bell sauce, so mild, hot, or the Diablo, and then you mix them together, and you create like your own little salsa for 25 cents.
3: That's not a bad idea,
2: with
3: actually.
2: Pico de gallo.
3: Pico de gallo. I love their hot sauce.
2: Yeah, well, I mean, I'm you know me, I don't know Taco Bell well.
3: Yeah.
2: But I love a pico de gallo.
3: Yo quiero Taco Bell.
2: Okay. What about the
3: The who?
2: This is all... Guys, can you tell I am not a big fast food goer? Makoka Cold Cafe?
3: What's
2: that? Have you heard of this?
3: No. Is it like mixing coffee and cola?
2: It's, ordering a small fountain Coca-Cola along with an espresso shot.
3: Ew.
2: And then you mix them together.
3: That's...
2: People are saying it's... like such a good hack, and it's actually gone viral in Korea.
3: No thanks.
2: Okay. What about the Aura Farmer's Wrap? So you know Tim Hortons does the Farmer's Wrap. It's delicious.
3: Yeah, my brother. My son loves it.
2: So good.
3: He loves the sausage one.
2: So apparently. A&W has a better breakfast wrap.
3: Ooh.
2: But you have to ask for a hash brown, and then you put it, so wait. The A&W breakfast wrap, you add Chipotle.
3: Okay.
2: Chipotle mayo, and then you get a hash brown on the side, and you put it in your wrap, and it's apparently better than the Tim Hortons Farmer's Wrap.
3: Oh, we're going to have to try that. That sounds good.
2: Yeah, right?
3: Yeah.
2: What about the McFlirtle? McFlirtle, a.k.a. the McGlurdy or the McFiddle. I feel like I'm not speaking English.
3: No, that's all right. So this is a McFlurry with a McGriddle?
2: No. So you get two McGriddle pancakes, and you can get them without eggs, cheese, and meat in the middle.
3: Yeah, that's what I said. It's a McFlurry with a McGriddle.
2: You said McFlurry.
3: Yeah.
2: Isn't that McFlurry ice cream?
3: Yeah, but then I'm assuming you put the McGriddle patties with the ice cream? Is that
2: what
3: it is?
2: Hold on. I didn't get there. So you get the McGriddle pancake. Okay, I'm getting confused. Why are you confusing me?
3: I'm sorry. I
2: said McGriddle. I didn't say McFlurry.
3: Oh, I thought there was a McFlurry in there. Okay, so you get the McGriddle patties.
2: Okay, hold on. Let me get there.
3: Yeah.
2: I don't know. McGriddle is pancakes. McFlurry is ice cream.
3: Yes, ma'am.
2: Okay, so you get McGriddle pancakes, and then you get a snack-size Oreo McFlurry.
3: Yeah.
2: And then you make an ice cream sandwich. Is that what you said?
3: Yes.
2: Sorry, all the mix in front of things.
3: It does make it hard.
2: I'm like, I don't know what's happening.
3: That's literally what I said. Okay.
2: We got to go back in the tape and listen.
3: It's Tuesday, man. It's a Tuesday.
2: No, I just don't know the names of fast food items. So McGriddle pancakes and McFlurry as ice cream, and you mix them together.
3: That's too sweet.
2: Okay.
3: That's too sweet.
2: And then the last one is Church's Chicken, which I've not gone to yet.
3: No, I keep meaning to, and I've not had it.
2: It's a growing presence here in the province.
3: Yeah, we got one over by the No Frills.
2: Yeah, we got one over there around the corner.
3: Yeah. What do you get at Church's?
2: So, it looks like you get an order of the honey butter biscuits.
3: Okay.
2: Then you get an order of jalapeno bombers and an order of mac and cheese bites.
3: Okay.
2: And then you eat them, like you mix them all together and eat them together.
3: Like use the biscuit as like a sandwich?
2: Yeah. And you mix like the jalapeno bomber, which I assume is like jalapeno popper.
3: Yeah.
2: With mac and cheese on. I can't even...
3: That
2: I
3: sounds
2: can't
3: good.
2: Handle that.
3: No,
2: that's
3: that sounds good.
2: Way too much.
3: That sounds better than every other thing other than maybe the A&W one.
2: I am not the person to discuss fast food hacks. I don't even know what's on the regular menu.

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1: There have been four types of thinkers identified.
2: Oh.
1: So we will fall into one of these categories more. We'll kind of go in and out of all of them, but there'll be one that you kind of stand a little bit more with what type of thinker you are.
2: Okay, let's all do this together.
1: Let's all do this together and think about which one you are. Okay, we're going to start here. I'm going to give you a brief description of each. The worriers.
2: Okay.
1: That's one type of thinker. They think about world events, politics, and social issues about 60% more than the average person. Their minds get concerned with major events. They thought about their safety and health about 50% more than the average thinker. That's where the worrier comes from.
2: Okay.
1: The domestics. If you're a domestics thinker, you're more practical household matters. You devote about 50% more thoughts than average to chores, home, finances. But also, your thoughts go through movies, books, and television.
2: Hmm.
1: Yeah. They're really good at solving, processing, debating, and documenting things as well.
2: Okay.
1: Those are the domestic thinkers.
2: Okay.
1: The bodily thinkers are the third one. No other group thinks more about their senses, feelings, mental impressions of themselves and the world than this group. So bodily thinkers are typically the youngest, an average age of about 32. Nearly two-thirds of bodily thinkers are women.
2: Wow.
1: Which is kind of interesting. Mm. They have the highest rate of unwanted intrusive thoughts at about 28%.
2: Mm-hmm.
1: And words that appear frequently in their thoughts are aching, overwhelmed, therapy, things like that.
2: Hmm.
1: Now, the final thinker are the work hard, play hards.
2: Okay.
1: That's pretty much split between work and leisure. They think about their job about 50% more than average, while still thinking about hobbies, games, and art about 25% more than the other groups of thinkers.
2: Wow.
1: So you work hard, play hard.
2: Okay.
1: So having given you the four types of thinkers, are you a work hard, play hard? Are you a bodily thinker? Are you a domestic? Or are you a worrier? And again, they did say you'll weave in and out of both.
2: I think I have a little bit of all of them in me. But personally, right now, this phase in my life, I'm probably more the domestic because I've got two kids.
1: Interesting, because I was going to say my wife is the same.
2: Yeah.
1: I would put her in that.
2: My brain is always focused on my home and my kids.
1: Yeah.
2: Like I would say they take up most of my brain space.
1: Mm-hmm.
2: But then I've also got the bodily thinker in there as well.
1: Yeah.
2: A little bit.
1: Yeah.
2: I'm not the worrier.
1: I'm so the worrier.
2: Yeah.
1: I'm the worrier.
2: What about the work? I'm not work hard, play hard either.
1: I am also a little bit of work hard, play hard.
2: Mm.
1: I'm like my entree.
2: We're opposites?
1: Yeah. My entree is the worrier.
2: Okay.
1: But I got a nice side of work hard, play hard on my plate.
2: Okay. And I'd say my entree is domestic, but I've got the bodily in there
1: as
2: well.
1: Yeah, nice little side of bodily.
2: Yeah, like I feel like right now, I mean, my kids.
1: Sorry, I just realized how that said. Got a nice little side of bodily.
2: Little side of bodily.
1: Well, I'll worry about that later.
2: Yeah.
1: Yeah, it is funny, eh?
2: Yeah, like my everything is focused on my kids right now.
1: Yeah.
2: Like that's just the phase of life I'm in.
1: Totally. And
2: you know?
1: Like I would say, because again, we weave in and out of it, that is my primary concern. But I think that that's where my worry comes from. But I worry about things that are out of my control.
2: Yeah, you do.
1: And I've really tried to train my brain not to do it, but it's so hard.
2: Yeah.
1: I worry about things that I have zero influence over.
2: Yeah.
1: And I'm like, stop thinking about it.
2: Yeah, you gotta stop. If you have no control over something, worrying is like a rocking chair. It's something to do, but it doesn't get you anywhere.
1: Nope. Sure is fun, though.
2: Is it?
1: No.
2: No, it's not.
3: I've never seen.

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1: I found this quite hilarious, Curtis.
2: Mm-hmm.
1: A concert promoter recently posted a video online asking a simple question to Gen Xers.
2: Okay, so that's the one above us.
1: Yeah.
2: Little older than us.
1: A little older than you and I. So she said, help me out. What's it going to take you guys to go to concerts again? To go out to concerts again? Because apparently Gen X is the generation that is not going to concerts anymore.
2: Interesting.
1: Yeah, which I didn't know that.
2: See, because I know my one neighbor who's a buddy of mine, is a Gen X and literally just went to a concert.
1: Yeah, I guess still are going.
2: But like me, we complained about basically the same thing. A lot of the things.
1: So right? I want to see if you're complaining about any of these things. This is what Gen X says. If this changes, they will go to concerts again, okay?
2: Mm-hmm.
1: So they say, bring back physical tickets. Cell phone tickets equal anxiety. What if the ticket on your phone doesn't scan correctly or you don't have cell service? Plus, the stubs are fun for souvenirs.
2: I'm fine with the digital tickets.
1: I don't like the digital tickets. I wish I had an actual physical ticket. I like printing out. I'm like
2: some of those are. You know, I can get that too. And like we do, like my wife and I, we have like ticket stubs saved from concerts that we have gone to. So that is kind of fun.
1: Yeah.
2: But you know, waste not, want not for paper.
1: That's true too. More chairs. They say chairs are awesome.
2: Chairs are awesome.
1: Gen Xers would go to more concerts if there were more chairs.
2: Okay, I'm a millennial, and I've got to agree with this. What was it, last year? Last year, System of a Down was coming to Toronto.
1: Oh, yeah, they're
2: and
1: so
2: I was like,
1: good live.
2: Oh, I got to go get... And I'm like, but if I'm going to that concert, I need a seat.
1: It's like, System of a Down is like... They're such a like wild rock band.
2: Yeah.
1: You don't need to be sitting.
2: I need a seat if I'm going to System of a Down.
1: All right.
2: I want to be sitting when they go, wake up. Grab a brush and put a little makeup.
1: Okay.
2: And I'm going to be sitting going, good job, Serge.
1: Cleaner restrooms.
2: Oh, that's disgusting. That's all generations. The bathrooms at concerts are disgusting.
1: They are gross, but that doesn't bother me. I don't care. Like, it's a bathroom. It should be gross. What are you doing in there? Get in, get out. Do your business, get out. They said fine the band $1,000 for every minute late they are taking the stage. Gen X prefer an earlier bedtime.
2: I would say start the concerts earlier.
1: Yeah.
2: Yeah, no, I would agree with that.
1: Have you ever been to a concert where the artist is late and you're waiting?
2: Not
1: waiting,
2: terrible.
1: Waiting.
2: But late, but not
1: it's
2: that
1: annoying.
2: Bad. It's so annoying.
1: You're like, let's go. It's like 10 o'clock.
2: Yeah.
1: On a Tuesday.
2: And it's got to be over at 11.
1: Yeah. Yes.
2: Yeah.
1: If it is spring or summer, the concert should start at 3 p.m. and be done by 6 p.m. That way no one has to drive home in the dark.
2: Might be a little early, but I'd be fine with a 5 o'clock start and be done by 8.
1: Even a 7 o'clock start.
2: No, that's too late.
1: No, start a concert at 7 o'clock. It's like we get the opener. We get this. There's the waiting time. All of a sudden, the band you're there to see goes on at 10 o'clock. It's too late.
2: I agree. Earlier start times are great. I'm going to a comedy show probably in the next month or so.
1: Mm.
2: And it's a 3 p.m. start.
1: That's
2: and
1: amazing.
2: I am
1: what?
2: Thrilled.
1: 3 p.m.?
2: It's a 3 p.m. start.
1: I'm going to
2: because it's a day show. They have the night show, but I'm just going to the day show.
1: Okay, gotcha.
2: And I love that. I'm going to be home. It's in Mississauga. I'm going to be home by 6:30. That's awesome.
1: That's crazy. I'm going to a concert next Tuesday night.
2: Oh, yeah.
1: At what is it called again? The amphitheater.
2: RBC Amphitheater.
1: Thank you.
2: Yeah.
1: And apparently they go on at 9. So I don't know. We'll wait and see. I'm seeing a band called Empire of the Sun.
2: Sounds good.
1: They do that song, "Walking on a Dream." We're always reeling for the thrill of it. Thrill of... We play that song here on Dream. You know that, right?
2: Yeah.
1: Oh, okay.
2: I'm dancing.
1: Okay, and the last thing is lock all cell phones up.
2: No.
1: They don't want cell... Gen X has had enough of the phones out at the concerts, which is actually hilarious because I do kind of agree with that one. Where
2: well,
1: it's
2: just
1: like,
2: do it. Take one video so then you can have it. But
1: how
2: you don't need...
1: often are you going back on your phone and looking at videos you've taken at concerts?
2: Once a year. Maybe.
1: Really? Yeah. I don't look back at any.
2: We are getting some texts, Melanie. Gen Xer here. I go to at least one concert a month.
1: That's amazing.
2: Okay.
1: That's great. That's
2: my
1: great.
2: Husband and I go to about 5 to 10 concerts a year, and he's Gen X.
1: That's
2: I like
1: right.
2: You just called him out. He's Gen X, not me. Here we go. Another texter. What? I'm Gen X. Going to Ed Sheeran on Saturday. Nice.
1: But then they said, of course, I'm in a box suite, though. So
2: yeah,
1: that's
2: well, see,
1: nice.
2: I want somewhere to sit.
1: Gen X wants the box suite.
2: Millennials want somewhere to sit. If I

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1: This may make you feel really good about yourself, or maybe not so much.
2: Oh.
1: I have for you signs that you're more fit than you think you are.
2: Okay.
1: So see how many of these you check off.
2: All right.
1: You recover quickly after exercise.
2: Mm-mm. It depends.
1: Not me.
2: It depends. Because if I'm doing like an intense HIIT workout,
1: yeah,
2: it might take me a full day to feel like my bones aren't in severe pain.
1: The last time I played in a ball tournament, just a fun ball tournament, I was sore for 3 days.
2: Yeah.
1: It took 3 days to recover.
2: Yeah, I'm going to say no to that one.
1: This one you definitely get yes. Your resting heart rate stays low.
2: Yeah.
1: You're good there. I think overall I'm probably pretty good there. You can hold a conversation during moderate workouts.
2: Ooh, that's tricky, but yes, I can.
1: And I can kind of.
2: I only know that because when I do my 5Ks usually, which is like speed walking,
1: yeah,
2: I always talk to my mom.
1: Oh, on the phone?
2: Yeah.
1: Okay, so you're good there, I think.
2: Mm-hmm.
1: Your strength holds up in daily tasks. I think we both check that one.
2: Yeah.
1: For moving stuff around, right? Just getting stuff.
2: I just need to like learn how to lift things properly. That's my problem.
1: Yes. Hence the back issues.
2: Yeah.
1: Yeah. You sleep well most nights.
2: I'm going to give that like a half check for myself. Usually will sleep well.
1: I have one bad night a week.
2: Yeah.
1: Yeah. Wouldn't you say? You can move your joints full range of motion without any pain.
2: Yeah.
1: For the most part, I can.
2: I think so.
1: Yeah, I think we're both good there.
2: I'm testing it out right now.
1: You can balance steadily on one leg. Both of us can do that.
2: Oh, yeah.
1: So we're good.
2: I crush that one.
1: Yeah. Your blood pressure and blood sugar are in healthy ranges.
2: Okay, I think so.
1: I think we're both good there.
2: Yeah.
1: You know what? I'm more than passing, I think, at this one.
2: Yeah.
1: Yeah. And talking about this earlier, you maintain good posture without conscious effort, though.
2: Ooh, that's not me.
1: You've been very conscious of your posture after talking to your cousin, right?
2: Yeah, my cousin. She's a medical professional.
1: Yeah.
2: She was like, you probably need to be more mindful of your posture now. But she also said that it depends on your age because you get to certain parts of your age in life where you need to be more mindful of these things. So that is, I guess, where I'm at right now.
1: Well, we're both passing. I mean, we're not acing it, but we're passing.
2: I think I got like 8 solid check marks.
1: Not showing off, not falling behind.
2: Yeah.

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1: Melanie, I think most people would agree that moving is a very stressful thing. It's a pain in the butt, to be honest with you.
2: Yeah, I feel like the older you get, the harder it gets, too.
1: Oh, yeah.
2: Not just because it's, like, physical, but it's just, it's a lot to adapt to a new environment.
1: Totally.
2: The older you get.
1: Yeah. And fortunately for us, if we both knock on wood, I think our moving days are over at this point in our lives until maybe, you know, way down the road you downsize or something.
2: Yeah.
1: But I saw the average Canadian, how many times they move in their life. Hmm. So this is as an adult.
2: Okay.
1: So I want you to count
2: as
1: up.
2: As an adult.
1: Yes.
2: So after the age of 18.
1: When you move out of your parents' home.
2: Okay.
1: Yeah. How many times the average Canadian goes, count up yours and text in, because I want to see how many times you've moved. So this is a full move.
2: A full move.
1: Starting even going off to college. That's a move.
2: Right.
1: You know, if you live in res or whatever.
2: If you move back to your parents after college, that also counts as a move.
1: Yes.
2: Yeah.
1: For the one time.
2: Right.
1: Like if you just go back for the summer.
2: Right.
1: I wouldn't count that as a move, because you're not moving your whole life.
2: Right.
1: The average Canadian moves 5 to 6 times in their whole life.
2: The average?
1: That's the average, is 5 to 6 times.
2: That seems low.
1: That I thought that was low, too, because I'm way above this.
2: Yeah, me too.
1: Go ahead.
2: You just really sent me down memory lane.
1: Totally.
2: I have moved in my life as an adult 10 times.
1: I am the exact same.
2: You are?
1: I am at 10 times. That's hilarious.
2: Oh, my gosh. Because I was going to say 10 times a charm.
1: Yeah.
2: Like, this is it.
1: Lucky
2: now.
1: Number 10.
2: Lucky number 10. I cannot believe you're 10 as well.
1: Yeah.
2: That's wild. I couldn't believe, like, when I counted, I moved 3 times in college.
1: To three different homes.
2: 3 different homes and all with all my stuff.
1: Yeah.
2: You know, I moved in with my boyfriend at one point, and then I moved to Toronto with my old roommates, and, like, I was just going through everything.
1: Totally. I think a lot of them do happen when you're younger. Like, that's where you can sort of stack them up. Because I lived in 2 different places in Toronto when I first went there, and then I lived in 2 different places in Kitchener. 3 different places in Kitchener.
2: Wow. I can't believe we're both 10
1: yeah.
2: here.
1: It's crazy.
2: Wow.
1: Yeah. And it made me really appreciate not moving.
2: No, I know. Can I ask you, so here in Niagara, is this the longest you've ever stayed somewhere since you've been an adult?
1: You know what? Yes, actually. Yeah, now, because I've been here over 7 years now.
2: Right.
1: I was kind of, as you're kind of going through your career, it was kind of an every 4 to 5 years thing.
2: Yes.
1: You know what I mean?
2: Yes, that's right.
1: So, yeah, and we, obviously, this is home. My wife is from Kitchener. That's where we met and started dating. And she'll be like, no, Niagara's home.
2: Yeah.
1: You know what I mean?
2: Yeah.
1: And we have zero interest in ever leaving.
2: Yeah.
1: But it's just, it's crazy to see how many times people move. And 5 to 6 seems low.
2: It does. Well, we're getting texts. Mm-hmm. So this person said 8 times.
1: Okay.
2: This person says they're 55. They've got 2 kids and they've moved 9 times.
1: Wow.
2: Somebody else texted in 9 times. So that's a pretty popular number.
1: Yeah.
2: This person's moved exactly 2 in my life.
1: Okay.
2: And we weren't counting when you're a kid and your parents move. We were counting just as an adult.
1: Okay. I'm 61, says this texter. I've moved 6 times, so you're on the average.
2: This person says I have also moved 6 times so far in my life.
1: So that's about average.
2: Okay, this person says 12 times.
1: Whoa!
2: That just texted in.
1: That's a lot.
2: That's
1: 2 more than I ever want to do.
2: I know. When you said you're like, is yours double digits? I was like, yeah, it is. We're both at 10.
1: Well,
2: that's got to mean something.
1: We hit our perfect 10.
2: That's pretty serendipitous.
1: Yeah.
2: Yeah.
1: Yeah. And I mean, we work in an industry where moving is something that happens. You know what I mean?
2: Yeah,
1: well, especially early in your career.
2: Yeah.
1: So it makes sense that we would have moved more. Like,
2: right.
1: We've both lived opposite ends of the country.
2: Yeah.
1: You know what I mean?
2: Yeah.
1: But it made
2: good old radio.
1: Yeah. But it made me really honestly just appreciate, I'm here. I don't want to go anywhere. I don't want to pack up. I don't want to pay people to move again.
2: Yeah. Moving is such a 20s, 30s thing.
1: Yeah. 40s, meh. Sitting right where I am.
2: We just want to chill.

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1: The first day of school inching closer and closer. Mm-hmm. Some parents may be wondering whether their child is ready to walk to school or walk to their bus stop alone or walk home from school.
2: Yep.
1: It's kind of like when families decide when their child is ready to be home alone. Experts say it is obviously up to the parents to make that assessment. There is no magic age. You know your kid.
2: Yeah.
1: You know
2: I'm
1: how
2: sure
1: responsible.
2: There's a minimum age, but.
1: Yeah, but yeah. You know how responsible your kid is.
2: Yeah.
1: So there's no like magic age when you can all of a sudden be ready, right? You know your kid. But. The spokesperson for Canada Safety Canada Safety Council, their name's Lewis Smith, said that the starting point for kids to walk home alone from school is between grades 2 and 3. So they say 8 to 9 years old is the age, is generally the accepted starting point.
2: You are dreaming.
1: Between
2: not
1: now,
2: a chance.
1: Now the spokesperson also said it depends on the quality of the route. So if we're talking major intersections, visibility concerns, rural urban roads make a big difference in there as well.
2: I wouldn't care if I live next to the school. There's no way my 8-year-old's walking home from school alone.
1: If you can stare at the school and watch your child exit the school and walk to your house, that's a different story.
2: Maybe.
1: Yeah.
2: My walk is a big one. I always, you know, you picture your own situation. I was thinking grade 6.
1: Yeah, they're like saying 12, between grades 2 and 3.
2: Not a chance.
1: So when we first moved here, I tried to get both of my girls on the bus because I had one in JK.
2: Yep.
1: And I had one in grade 2.
2: Mm-hmm.
1: And they said because I had a second grader that she should be able to walk to school and back on her own. And I was like, I'm sorry, what?
2: With a 4-year-old?
1: Sorry, what? Yeah, I know.
2: With a 4-year-old?
1: We're right on the cusp of the maximum amount you can be.
2: We're literally within like 100 meters or something.
1: Same. We're right on the cusp.
2: Same. Yeah, well, so my boy's going to high school this year, so he'll be on the bus now.
1: Yeah.
2: But my wee girl, who is 8 in 3 days.
1: Yeah.
2: There is no way. If you paid me $100,000, there's no way I would let her do that.
1: Yeah.
2: And not because she's not responsible. She's just too little.
1: Well, also, I mean,
2: when she's in grade 6, she can.
1: Yeah, I think for me, if I would have said an age, I think that 12 is a good age.
2: Yeah, that's grade 6.
1: And that's from my house, which is a little ways a walk away from the school. If I could see the school from my house, I would be fine with my girls walking. If I could see them walking home, I would be fine with it. Because I literally have eyes on them.
2: Yeah.
1: But, I mean, to each their own.
2: Hey, yeah, I'm not here judging if you let your kids walk.
1: No.
2: I'm just saying I am a bit of a helicopter parent. Not a chance.
1: I know. But you think back to like when we were kids, though, as well.
2: And I did it from kindergarten on.
1: I know. But I
2: lived in a town of 500 people.
1: Yeah.
2: You know, there's a big difference.
1: I didn't.
2: Yeah.
1: I lived in a bigger town, but I still.
2: You're a city girl.
1: The big city of Newmarket.
2: Yeah, pretty big for where I grew up.
1: I was walking when I was pretty
2: early. That was the Paris of Ontario, other than Paris, Ontario, of course.
1: Yeah.
2: In Newmarket. Sorry, continue.
1: No, I think I was done. Okay. I think that's all I had.
2: Yeah, this texter making a very fair point. It comes down to me not trusting my, it comes down to not me trusting my child, but trusting everyone else around my child.
1: Yeah.
2: Not trusting them. Yeah. Mm-hmm. No, it's
1: For me, if there are intersections and that kind of thing, you do need to be. I worry about cars because just the sheer volume of cars that are going to pick up kids and whatnot at that time.
2: Yeah.
1: So, I mean, you do you at the end of the day. But we are in agreement that between 8 and 9 is
2: way too young. Yeah. Good news, Georgie Porgy. If you're listening, Daddy's going to be picking you up for the next at least 3 years.
1: Oh, they're going to say for the next 25 years.
2: Maybe.
1: Probably.
2: We'll see. Yeah, exactly.

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1: The countries with the longest lunch breaks in the world. And I'm going to share this with you. How long people take for lunch breaks in these countries.
2: Okay.
1: But then I got a bit of a hot take for you.
2: Okay.
1: In Spain, it is anywhere from 1.5 to 3 hours.
2: Yeah.
1: For lunch break.
2: They need to have a nap.
1: Yeah. Greece, 1.5 to 3 hours. Italy's 1 to 2 hours for a lunch break. China is 1 to 2 hours, which includes a nap.
2: Yeah.
1: Which
2: yeah.
1: that I kind of like.
2: Yeah.
1: Brazil's 1 to 2 hours. Mexico's 1 to 2 hours. Portugal's 1 to 2 hours. France is 1 to 1.5 hours. And Turkey is 1 to 1.5 hours.
2: Hmm.
1: Those are the longest lunch breaks in the world.
2: Hmm.
1: Here's my hot take.
2: I know exactly what you're going to say.
1: Say it for me, actually, because I bet you...
2: I know you.
1: Okay.
2: I see that little gleam in your eye.
1: You share my hot take. This is how well we know each other.
2: Your hot take is that you would rather work and not take a break and leave early.
1: Where's a congratulations? That's 100%.
2: Ta-da! You would rather...
1: You hit it on the head.
2: If you say that you're working a 9 to 5.
1: Yeah.
2: Instead of having a 2 hour break, you would work power through and leave at 3.
1: Yes.
2: You'd rather do that.
1: I want my work to be done. I don't need an hour and a half to 3 hours.
2: I
1: just want to work through it and get my day done.
2: Can I say I truly think it depends what you do for a living.
1: That's very true.
2: Because like if you're a doctor, if you're a surgeon, if you're somebody that needs a break middle of the day for like your mental health,
1: yeah.
2: or you have appointments.
1: If you're
2: right?
1: baling hay,
2: yeah.
1: like think of that. Or like if you're doing construction.
2: If you're physical labor.
1: Yeah.
2: Yeah, I mean, it totally depends on the job and the personality type. You're
1: True.
2: Somebody that likes to get your work done and just be done, and you
1: yeah.
2: can't relax until it's done.
1: Yes.
2: But I'm somebody that I feel like I would actually enjoy a nice break in the day and then get back to it. I think it would be good for my work ethic.
1: Yeah. The 1 to 2 hours in China with a nap.
2: Yeah.
1: Where you get an hour for lunch and then just take a little nap.
2: Yeah.
1: That sounds fantastic. But then you got to stay longer.
2: I will never forget when I visited my family in Italy. One
1: yeah.
2: of my cousins owns a boutique, a store in Italy, which is like so cool. So chic. But in the middle of the day, she just closed down the store from like 1 until 4 because she knows she doesn't get a lot of business in the afternoon.
1: Yeah.
2: Just closed
1: everyone
2: it
1: else
2: down.
1: Is off.
2: Yeah. And just, you know, wanted to hang out with family, wanted to eat, do some chores, just get some stuff done, run some errands, and then go back and open the store in the evening. And I was like, that is so cool.
1: Yeah.
2: I love that. Like
1: yeah.
2: I like that mentality of just, you know your business, you know what you need to do. And if there's certain work you need to do you know you're gonna have to do in the evening, why not take a long break in the afternoon?
1: Yeah, I guess if you have to do it.
2: Yeah.
1: Yeah. You are right. It does depend on the job and the situation. But if given the option, if I'm working, like you said, and I love that you nailed
2: I know
1: it
2: you.
1: So perfectly.
2: You need to go, get it
1: five.
2: Done.
1: I would work 9 to 5. Like, we don't have 9 to 5 jobs. We're always around, right?
2: Yeah.
1: But if I was 9 to 5, I would say, don't give me an hour for lunch.
2: Mm-hmm.
1: I want to work straight through.
2: Mm-hmm.
1: I'll take, you know, my 2 mandated 15-minute breaks.
2: Yeah.
1: I'll inhale food into my face during those 15 minutes. Let me leave at 4.
2: Yeah.
1: Yeah.
2: Yeah.
1: Yeah.
2: I mean, it depends. I know how quickly you can eat.
1: <It's>
2: A lot of people can't eat that fast.
1: Like a duck. I don't really chew. It's more like back to work.

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I'm Kayla. You and I are going to be hanging out for the next little while. And I'm kicking off the show with one of my favorite ladies and one of my favorite songs, Zara Larsson with Midnight Sun on Dream 105.

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If you haven't heard, the Jonas Brothers are hitting the road once again. It's all about Burning Up Tour all over again. And they're going to be coming to RBC Amphitheater September 28th. And we want you at the show. 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

Ed Sheeran and Khalid right there with Beautiful People on Dream 105.7. I'm Kayla, and Ed is heading into night number 3 at Rogers Center tonight on the Loop Tour. Now, if you are going to the show, feel free to send us pictures and videos on the text line at 905-685-1057. That is exactly what listener Kim did yesterday. She sent us a whole bunch of photos on the text line, which you can see now on the Facebook page at Dream 105.7. I am not jealous at all. At all. I mean, Ed Sheeran, I've never seen him live, and I'm missing him again. Yay. It's Dream.

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Kayla, and you know how they say third time's a charm, right? Well, for Post Malone and his ex, I guess second time's a charm. Post Malone and Christy Lee, they have apparently gone from Splitsville to proposals. Yep, they are now engaged. So there's a photo surfacing all over the internet, and it shows a big old rock on that finger, you know what I mean? And the diamond is huge. Now, they broke up last summer. They had called it quits after dating for several months. It's unclear when they rekindled their romance, but it looks like Post popped the question earlier this week out in Utah with a bunch of friends flying out for the special occasion. Now, Post Malone started seeing Christy in early 2025, not long after separating from his former fiance toward the end of 2024. So nothing says we're back like a big old diamond. Am I right? It's Dream 105.7.

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Kayla, if you love Tim Hortons and you love Harry Potter and you find yourself in or around Toronto, then you're going to want to hit up this location because Tim's just turned one of its locations in Toronto into this real-life Hogwarts, and people are absolutely loving it. So it's 815 Caledonia Road, and it has received a magical makeover. And the takeover is part of Tim's nationwide Back to Hogwarts celebration, marking the 25th anniversary of the very first Harry Potter film. I like it. It's Dream 105.7. Good morning.

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going on? It's Kayla. When you think of Mark Zuckerberg, obviously filthy rich, right? And he has Facebook to thank for that. And he probably has everything under the sun. He probably owns a lot of stuff. He has a lot of stuff. I mean, he's rich, unless he's smart with his money. I don't know. I'm just putting it out there. Well, what else could someone like Mark own? He and his wife decided to drop a whole lot of money and purchase something. This something is 200 years old. You will never guess what he now owns. Am I jealous? Just a little bit. I have that coming up for you. But first, Shania Twain's That Don't Impress Me Much on Dream 105.7. Good morning.

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Now, when you think Mark Zuckerberg, you think rich. And like I said, not too long ago, he has Facebook to thank for that. Well, he and his wife, Priscilla, they, and this is, it's been reported that he dropped a whole lot of money and purchased himself a castle in County Waterford, Ireland. A restored Gothic Revival estate set on around 440 acres beside the River Blackwater. Am I jealous? Just a little bit. Just a little bit. Because now he can add this 19th century Irish castle to his real estate portfolio. I've never been to Ireland. It's on the top of my bucket list. And I've never even seen a castle, which is why I want to go to Ireland or maybe Scotland. So I could say, I've seen a real castle. And now he owns one. Yeah. It's fine. So this castle, it was built 1830, designed by the Payne brothers. The castle has been carefully restored over the last two decades, and it's believed to be worth between $12 and $19 million Canadian. And now, this 19th century Irish castle belongs to Mark and his wife. Mm-hmm.

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0: It's Kayla. Enjoy the rest of your Saturday. Asta's coming in next, followed by Ryan Seacrest. Gonna leave you off with some bubbly on Dream 105.7. Enjoy the rest of your weekend.
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How's your Saturday going? Great show for you today. We'll hear from Rihanna, Somber, and Mariana's Trench after Harry Styles. It's American Girls on Dream.

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Okay, I think I found my new hero. Hey, it's Asta Dream 105.7. An Oakville woman has landed herself into some trouble. Debbie Bannister made a solid choice to herd a gaggle of geese through a Loblaws store in Oakville. So, first off, hilarious. How do you think of that? I have no idea. What takes this to the next level? She did so while drinking ice wine from a thermos in a store with a bunch of geese. A lot of choices were made here. Now, she's facing charges, of course, bringing wildlife into the store, having an open container in a public space. But I need to know, are Canadian geese considered deadly weapons? Because they are mean.

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The Jonas Brothers are taking over RBC Amphitheater September 25th and all next week. 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
0: Living in Niagara is amazing. A place for dreamers. From Balls Falls.

Dream 105.7. This morning, I was getting ready to come to work, and I heard an ice cream truck. So I ran outside, as any fully functioning adult does, and nada. This continued for like half an hour. The wind would blow, and I would hear the music again, and then it would stop, and I wouldn't hear the music anymore. I never saw the truck, and now I'm dying for a twisty cone. So I've got a post up on the Dream Facebook page. I need your help. If you know where to track down an ice cream truck this weekend, please let me know. And was there one in the neighborhood, or am I crazy? I don't know.

0: 105.7. Yeah. Picture it. A crystal clear ocean. 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
1: From Rose City to the Q Falls, this is Dream 105.7. 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At Sheeran at Rogers Center. 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
1: This next artist has one of the most interesting conditions I've ever heard of. Kevin Parker of Tame Impala has synesthesia. I don't think I said it right. But it is a rare neurological condition where his senses all overlap. So for Parker, hearing sounds and music automatically trigger vivid perceptions of colors, shapes, and patterns in his mind. I'm sure that that's got to be overwhelming. You know, you're not really expecting that, but it sounds really intriguing. Have you ever heard of this?

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Thanks for spending your Saturday with me. I'll talk to you tomorrow starting at 11. I'm Asta, leaving you with Sheryl Crow on Dream 105.7. Bye.

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4: 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Plus, newcomer Stella Lefty makes a big leap on the chart with a track that's all over TikTok. Now, let's go. It's Daisy's Justin Bieber, number 40.

number one. Dracula, Tame Impala on top for 3 weeks. There you go. That's where we left off. Now, picking up 39, Hozier, It's Too Sweet.

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0: Just a few hits into the countdown, and Lady Gaga has 16 Grammys and an Academy Award, but soon she could add an Emmy to her trophy case. She's nominated this year for Outstanding Original Music and Lyrics thanks to her hit The Dead Dance, which was featured in the Netflix series Wednesday. We'll find out if she gets closer to an EGOT at the 78th Emmy Awards next month. Here she is with Bruno, 37.
7: I

Spin, Pineo, and Loeb featuring Jordan. 36. Sabrina Carpenter wrapped her successful Short and Sweet tour last November, but we hear she's planning something even bigger for next year. There are rumors that she's working on a massive tour for summer 2027 with a show at London's Wembley Stadium, making her the youngest artist ever to headline. We'll keep you posted once it's all confirmed, but now here is Sabrina Espresso, 35.

0: American Girls, Harry Styles down 11 at 34. 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
1: If you're a fan of Destiny's Child, you got a lot to be excited about because Unheard Music is on the way. New album of unreleased mixes is coming along with unreleased tracks with guest appearances by artists like Missy Elliott. The project expected to release soon. Now here's one of their biggest hits, Say My Name, AT40 Extra. Dark China.

0: Say My Name, Destiny's Child, 1840 Extra.
1: Coming up next.
0: Well, Somber soars ahead 7 places with his latest, plus a pair of recent number ones for Taylor. Next.
1: AT40 is back in a sec.
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Ophelia. The Fate of Ophelia. Taylor Swift at 33. Counting down the 40 biggest songs of the week, Somber watched his career skyrocket after his songs went viral on TikTok, but it almost didn't happen because when he was in high school, he had left the app entirely. He said he went to an art school in New York where everyone was too cool for school at the time, and it was very uncool to post on TikTok. But he decided to upload a video of an acoustic song called Caroline, hoping his friends didn't notice. And when he woke up, it had hundreds of thousands of views, which encouraged him to keep on making music and posting it. Now he's one of the biggest pop stars in the world. Thanks to hits like this. My Body Isn't Ready, 32.

up 7-32 for Somber. My body isn't ready. If you've seen the music video for Opalite by Taylor, you probably noticed a bunch of cameos like Louis Capaldi and actor Cillian Murphy. But near the end of the video, an older gentleman appears as a judge of a dance competition. And he admitted that when he was cast for the part, he had no idea who Taylor Swift was. When the video came out, his granddaughters couldn't believe he was one of Taylor's co-stars. And now, he's a big fan too. We got the visual if you want to see him at AmericanTop40.com. Opalite 31. Uh-huh.

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0: Got another one of the three hits for Somber coming up. Plus, Hilary Duff makes a solid jump of 7 notches with this.
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1: Seacrest with you. Now, Niall Horan is getting ready to hit the road in the UK and in Europe. He says one of the biggest pre-show rituals is something almost nobody notices. Before he goes on stage, he takes a shower. Then he gets dressed, puts on his cologne, and even though the audience can't smell him, he likes to treat every show like it's a night out. Wants to look and smell his best. Here he is, Tastes So Good, 29.

Back to Friends, Somber, 28 on the countdown. Taylor Swift won an Emmy Award back in 2015 for outstanding creative achievement in interactive media. Now, over a decade later, she could do it again. She scored a nod as both a performer and producer for outstanding variety special thanks to the Eras Tour, the final show concert film on Disney+. We'll find out if she's a two-time winner at the Primetime Emmy Awards September 14th on NBC. Here's Taylor Swift with Elizabeth Taylor, 1840 Extra.

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0: We are inside the top 30. Now, Miley Cyrus released her album Something Beautiful last summer, but she's already working on her next project. We'll fill you in on what's to come from Miley. First 27, Rubber Band Man, Mumford & Sons, featuring Hozier.
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0: You know it breaks my heart. 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
2: So back to Miley. She mentioned recently that she's nearly finished with what will be her 10th studio album, which she describes as a love story. She added that love stories are never one-dimensional, so fans should expect the tracks to have layers of meaning. Don't know much else about the project, but it will have 10 new songs, and we'll let you know once a title and release date are set.
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Charlotte Cardin, The Way We Touch, up 3-25. Seacrest with you, up to a story about Ed Sheeran and Martin Garrix. It's not uncommon for an artist to receive gifts from fans, like original art, but when you have Ed Sheeran as a supporter, you could receive a hit song. Ed was traveling in Mexico last year and couldn't stop listening to songs by Cat's Eye, so he reached out to the group and said he loved their music and wanted to write a track for him. They ended up making a song called Animal, which you can hear at americantop40.com. Now, he's more than a fan, he's a collaborator with Martin Garrix. Repeat it, 24. Stay.

0: 24, repeat it. Martin Garrix and Ed Sheeran.
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0: Huntrick's just ahead with a song they've kept on the countdown for 50 straight weeks. Plus, Stella Lefty rockets ahead 9 spots with our fastest riser on the way.
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Slipping 4-23, home wrecker from Somber. Well, the new single from Stella Lefty is one of the biggest songs on TikTok. She wrote it in one night. She was waiting for her boyfriend to pick her up on a date, wrote the song. She had 15 minutes until she had to go, and she wanted to be very productive, so she wrote a chorus and posted it up on TikTok, not thinking much of it. The next morning, it had thousands of views, and people were messaging her asking for the full track, which didn't exist, so when she went into the studio and wrote the rest of the song, it became this, Boston 22. On a train.

Boston. Stella Lefty climbing 9 to 22, our fastest rising song of the week. All right, some of the songs on the countdown are inspired by experiences that span years of an artist's life. But the latest single from Olivia Dean is about only a couple of minutes. She wrote the lyrics of her new track about a two-minute conversation with an ex after a long time apart and the bittersweet emotions that came through after they spoke. Could land on the charts soon. Take a listen. It's called A Couple Minutes. Olivia Dean, AT40 on the Verge track.

0: That one's been on the countdown for 50 weeks. 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

0: to
1: Tyler Shaw at 20, Run to You. And I want to thank Alex Warren for taking over the countdown last weekend. We'll hear from Alex about the inspiration behind his hit Fever Dream. First, 19 stateside, Pink Panthers and Zara Larsson.

0: rising 3-19 stateside. Pink Panthers and Zara Larsson. So back to Alex Warren. His second album, titled Wild Child, is set to release next weekend. Fans can't wait for the new music after hearing the lead single Fever Dream. When Alex filled in as guest host, he told us how the track came together. Here's Alex Warren.
1: It's inspired by the moment where I first said I love you to my wife. It's also inspired by my friend falling in love with a waitress, which is it's really cool, and I'm never allowed at that restaurant again.
0: And the rest of Alex's album, Wild Child, is out on the 28th. Now here he is with that track, number 18, Fever Dream, Alex Warren.

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jumping 3-17. Baby Doll, Dominic, fight. Here's a first taste of Benson Boone's next era, and this song actually released on his 24th birthday. Timing is perfect. The time of my life, 16.

falling 6-15. Need Your Love, One Republic. A few years ago, Gracie Abrams had a meeting about contributing a song to a movie soundtrack. And by the end of the meal, she had started a path to a career as an actor. She met with director Helena Rain, and the two hit it off right away. So when Helena started working on the screenplay for her upcoming film, Please, Gracie immediately came to mind for one of the roles. After a process of many auditions, Gracie scored the part, and now she's currently over in Europe filming scenes for her acting debut. Now here's a track from her latest album, Hit the Wall, number 14.

Tracy Abrams hit the wall at 14. Every artist on the chart makes music that inspires people. Somebody's touched by it, right? But a hit from Noah Kahan could become the name of a new law. He's working with the governor of Massachusetts on a bill called the Great Divide Act, which aims to restrict resale price of concert tickets. After his sold-out shows were listed for extremely high prices, making it impossible for fans to get a seat, everyone wants a chance to hear Noah live and watch him play stuff like this. Orbiter on the Verge track. Hey.

0: on the verge of making the countdown. Orbiter, it's Noah Kahan.
1: Coming up next,
0: Teddy Swims moves up a couple more, and Olivia Dean rebounds two spaces with one of 13 past and present number ones on the chart this week. Next.
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13, Man I Need, Olivia Dean. We're just a few hits away from the top 10. And after Teddy Swims released Mr. Know-It-All, fans started to wonder when his next album will arrive. But the truth is that not even Teddy knows when it's coming. He said the other day he's much closer to finishing than he expected. But right now, he's just in writing mode. So he's not paying attention to the progress because he's just focused on creating. Here's one of the tracks from his upcoming album, Mr. Know-It-All, number 12.

Teddy Swims, Mr. Know-It-All number 12. Well, Katy Perry's got a strong connection with her fans, but at a recent show, she proved that they have her ultimate trust. In the middle of a performance, she got inside a giant water bottle with the label Katyade and crowd-surfed into the audience. They moved her all over the crowd and eventually brought her back to the stage, safe and sound, without dropping her once. Here's her latest single, could make the countdown soon. It's called Watch It Burn, AT40 on the Verge. For-

0: That's Katy Perry with a song that is on the verge of making our chart, Watch It Burn. Just outside the top 10. And Sienna Spyro said that when she was growing up, she didn't think she'd be a big singer because her dad told her she didn't have the voice for it. She figured that if she wanted a career in music, she had to be a really good songwriter. So she put all her focus into writing. But after she started doing sessions, her collaborator told her she actually had an incredible voice and she could be in front of the mic instead of behind the scenes. Now here is Die on This Hill, number 11.
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0: Last week's guest host, Alex Warren, bounces back up four more with the number one song from a year ago this week. This one.
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